0: point request for information issued by the Environmental Protection Authority, known as the EPA, on behalf of the panel, follows months of hearings and expert conferences. Santa Mineral submitted a 9,400-page application in November to build a 1,000-metre by 850-metre open pit, three small satellite pits and tailings dam in the Dunstan Mountains near Cromwell, where it's early announced the discovery of a $4.4 billion gold deposit. A young Whangarei woman concerned about the devastating effects of drugs on her community is on a mission to rid the city shops of meth pipes. Jody Remarker said glass meth mine pipes were sold in every $2 shop she had visited in Whangarei, as well as in many vape stores, as well as dairies. The 25-year-old campaign comes as government agencies seem unable to agree whether selling drug utensils is legal, with police saying there is no specific law prohibiting their sale, while customs said importing and selling meth pipes is illegal. Customs says it has seized almost 32,000 drug utensils, including glass pipes, this year alone. Remarker said that the easy availability of meth pipes had bugged her since she was at school. She said these pipes were openly displayed, often on shop counters, and sometimes even alongside children's toys. Labor campaign chairperson Kieran McNulty, the communist, has again stopped short of ruling out a post-election governing coalition with New Zealand First, calling it only highly unlikely, while he flatly ruled out working with ACT. Speaking to the Labor's annual conference in Wellington, McNulty was pressed by interviewers as to if Labor might govern after predicting the party had a genuine shot at forming a government with one other party. Well, it won't be ACT, he said, and highly unlikely to be New Zealand First the way they're carrying on, but so far the field remains open. Well, no one would want to... There's only two idiots that would want to partner a governmentship with Labour, and that would be Tea Party Māori and the Greens. Can you imagine the disaster, 3 years disaster, of a coalition of Labour and the Greens, and maybe hanging on the edge Tea Party Māori if they get seats? Can you imagine anything worse politically? Because quite honestly, I cannot. I've been around a long time, and I'll tell you what, the chances of Labour getting in, it scares the hell out of me. Nowhere in the world has Labour stayed with their root policies. Look at Australia. Look how dreadful their political scene is under Labour. Look at Canada. That guy up there, Carney, he's just a prize Labour idiot. And then look at Britain. Doesn't that scare the pants off you? Labour and what they've done to Britain just about killed Britain off. And then you look at France. And now we're looking at New Zealand. No way, New Zealanders aren't that stupid to vote Labour, are they? With what's been happening around the world and the way that Labour has, because they no longer stay with their root cause, their root policies, they are an absolute bloody disaster, wherever they are. And they're all known to be such dreadful, dreadful liars. The Whangarei Hapu leaders say their relationship with the local district council has been damaged after councillors voted against a key agreement for environmental planning. About 40 supporters of the Nahapu o Whangarei Collective requested attending the council meeting at, well, somewhere in the Civic Centre, got a Maori name no one can pronounce, on Thursday, last Thursday. Whangarei District Council, WC Councillors, voted 10-4 to adopt an 11th hour recommendation confirming the council would not initiate a mana waka or something or another. Goodness me. Thank goodness we're not going to be there. You can't understand half this. This is Maori Te Reo crap in this English text. It's just, I'm upset about not going to be part of the agreement process, right? And MWAR set out how councils and iwi or hapu will now work together on environmental planning and resource management matters under the Resource Management Act. Ngā hapu o Wangaroa members, oh, again, here they are. People, they look more English than I do. More, and they've got these bloody Maori names you can't pronounce. It's a kick in the gut, they said, these two birds. It undermines and degrades the council-hapu relationship. It's bad faith. Oh, go and suck some bloody eggs. Sick of them. Isn't it wonderful to at least have a council now standing up for what is right? We are a free country, we're an open country, and we all have to deal with council in the same way. Why, just because you've got a Maori name, why do you have a special right in dealing with council? Eh? What gives you the right? You don't have any more right dealing with the council than I do. So take a running buggy, go and just suck eggs. Sick of you. The Justice Select Committee has recommended a bill to make English an official language be passed without any changes, despite strong opposition to the move. The bill will see English recognised as the official language alongside Te Reo Māori and the New Zealand Sign Language. Unlike Te Reo Māori and New Zealand Sign Language, the English language currently has de facto official language status, meaning it's widely used and accepted as an official language, but its status is not set in legislation. The proposed legislation is part of the coalition agreement between National and New Zealand First. The committee received written submissions from 1,601 people and groups and heard from 22 submitters in oral hearings about this bill. Supporters said the bill posed little harm, would remove confusion and allay concerns that English is being treated differently from other official languages. Almost two-thirds of submitters opposed the bill on the grounds it was a waste of time, undermined the Te Reo Māori in the New Zealand Sign Language, and risked stoking division. What a load of nonsense. Hey, you see the brown asses up there saying, ooh, we can't have English as official because it could undermine Te Reo. And Te Reo, of course, is spoken by nearly all New Zealanders. Gee, they get up my bloody nose. They really do. Goodness, if they start worrying about their little toe-rag kids who cause more trouble on the criminal end of our spectrum than worrying about whether they like the idea of English being an official language or not, I would then start listening to what they have to say. But are you going to listen to the crap that these other people, that they actually constantly... And then you look at Minto, that white ass, that idiot Minto. We've got a country full of bloody idiots. And here is the Sky News from London.
1: From the Sky News Centre at midnight, Andy Burnham's allies say his first major speech as Prime Minister in waiting will push for the biggest transfer of power out of Whitehall in modern times. The former Metro Mayor is proposing a number 10 in the north. Community Secretary Steve Reid says equity is needed.
2: We're going to invest in all regions of the country so that the whole country can improve. It doesn't help London if London is the only place where people see opportunities for jobs and economic growth, because people from all over the country come to London. It pushes up our housing costs and pushes up housing demand.
1: A 34-year-old man has been charged with attempted murder and dangerous driving after five people were injured when a car hit pedestrians in Ealing, West London yesterday. Demir Ahmed Mohammed from Ealing has been remanded in custody and will appear in court tomorrow. The Princess of Wales has revealed she's completed the Three Peaks Challenge to raise money for a cancer charity. She's climbed the highest mountains in Scotland, England and Wales this weekend. England cricket fans are coming to terms with the unexpected international retirement of Ben Stokes. The captain and all-rounder will step down at the end of the deciding test against New Zealand. And there was a dramatic end to the opening match in the last 32 of the World Cup between Canada and South Africa. Joe Rawson reports from the United States.
3: Co-host Canada advanced to the last 16 thanks to a dramatic late win against South Africa. Stephen Estacao securing them a 1-0 victory in Los Angeles. Canada had lost all of their World Cup matches before this tournament, but the victory continues a superb competition for them.
1: And Emma Raducanu has pulled out of Wimbledon after a scan showed her leg injury has become a stress fracture. The British number one had said she was planning to take on Antonio Ruzic on court one tomorrow. That's the latest. I'm Ruth McKee.
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0: The weather for tomorrow, that is Tuesday, a fine day with southeasterlies, 15 degrees, an overnight low of 5. Wednesday, fine, southeasterlies, 15 degrees with an overnight low of 5. Thursday, partly cloudy, again with southeasterlies, they will die out by evening, 15 degrees with an overnight low of 5. And Friday, mainly fine. There is a risk of the odd shower from the afternoon, easterlies developing from morning, 15 degrees with an overnight low of 9. And the weather for today, that is Monday, a fine day, southeasterlies developing, 15 degrees with an overnight low of 6.

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1: The weather for tomorrow, that is Tuesday, a fine day with southeasterlies, 15 degrees, an overnight low of 5. Wednesday, fine, southeasterlies, 15 degrees with an overnight low of 5. Thursday, partly cloudy, again with southeasterlies, they will die out by evening, 15 degrees with an overnight low of 5. And Friday, mainly fine. There is a risk of the odd shower from the afternoon, easterlies developing from morning, 15 degrees with an overnight low of 9. And the weather for today, that is Monday, a fine day, southeasterlies developing, 15 degrees with an overnight low of 6.

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2: From the Sky News Centre at 1. Prime Ministerial hopeful Andy Burnham will propose a number 10 in the north as he argues for a radical devolution of power and resources away from Westminster. The former Metro Mayor is giving his first major speech since announcing he was standing to become Labour leader. There will be a focus too on the economy. Verity Davidage from the manufacturers organisation Make UK says things need to change.
3: Manufacturers in particular are facing a triple whack of costs that they were really want an incoming Prime Minister to really look at. The first is industrial energy costs. The second is around business rates. And the third is just the increasing cost of labour and employment.
2: Proposals for a new destroyer to replace Britain's ageing warships have been scrapped. Drones will now be prioritised under a plan for what's called a hybrid navy. Tens of thousands of people are still missing in Venezuela after twin earthquakes struck the country on Wednesday. Over 1,400 people have died. Prince Harry is reported to be reconsidering bringing his family to the UK because he doesn't have police protection. The Duke of Sussex is due to come with Meghan and their two children for an event marking a year until the Invictus Games. Di Davies is a former head of royal protection.
4: But common sense says he could come here without the usual hurrah. If they came quietly on a private plane and flew into a private airport, I think that would be the way forward. Their problem, in my humble opinion, is they want publicity all the time.
2: Ben Stokes has played his last innings for England after his international retirement was announced on the fourth day of the deciding test against New Zealand. The captain made 30, having taken a wicket with the first ball after the news emerged at Trent Bridge. And Britain's George Russell has clinched his first win since the opening race of the F1 season with victory at the Austrian Grand Prix. That's the latest. I'm Ruth McKee.
0: The weather for tomorrow, that is Tuesday, a fine day with southeasterlies, 15 degrees, an overnight low of 5. Wednesday, fine, southeasterlies, 15 degrees with an overnight low of 5. Thursday, partly cloudy, again with southeasterlies, they will die out by evening, 15 degrees with an overnight low of 5. And Friday, mainly fine. There is a risk of the odd shower from the afternoon, easterlies developing from morning, 15 degrees with an overnight low of 9. And the weather for today, that is Monday, a fine day, southeasterlies developing, 15 degrees with an overnight low of 6.

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0: How does one describe an acupuncturist? How does one describe Ivan Pivak? When asked about Ivan Pivak, most patients describe him as the most caring, talented person one could have as an acupuncturist. He trained in Hong Kong with master practitioners of this ancient procedure. Ivan Pivak has received many awards for his skill and dedication to this craft of pain relief and wholesome improvement of health. Ivan Pivak, 4271 Great North Road, Glendene. Telephone 09-836-3220. That is 09-836-3220.
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3: From the Sky News Centre at 2, Andy Burnham's allies say his first major speech as Prime Minister in waiting will push for the biggest transfer of power out of Whitehall in modern times. The former Metro Mayor is proposing a number 10 in the north, as well as ambitions for good growth in every postcode. Community Secretary Steve Reid says equity is needed.
4: We're going to invest in all regions of the country so that the whole country can improve. It doesn't help London if London is the only place where people see opportunities for jobs and economic growth. Because people from all over the country come to London, it pushes up our housing costs and pushes up housing demand.
3: A 34-year-old man has been charged with attempted murder and dangerous driving after five people were injured when a car hit pedestrians in Ealing, West London on Saturday. Tamir Ahmed Mohammed from Ealing has been remanded in custody and will appear in court later. The Pope's expressed his solidarity with people of Venezuela grappling with the devastating impact of the twin earthquakes there. More than 1,400 people have died and tens of thousands of others are still missing. Police are again warning of the dangers of entering open water after the death of a teenager in Greater Manchester. The body of the 15-year-old boy was recovered from a reservoir at Staley Bridge on Saturday. England Test captain Ben Stokes admits he doesn't have enough fight in him left for the international cricket. The all-rounder will step down at the end of today's series decider against New Zealand at Trent Bridge. Stokes says leading the team is very demanding.
5: Even the stuff away from it, you know, what you have to put in and the hard work, even that's just getting a bit tiring these days. You know, 35, I feel like I've got to do so much physical work to keep myself doing what I do out there.
3: And Emma Raducanu has withdrawn from Wimbledon. It's after a scan showed her leg injury has become a stress fracture. That's the latest. I'm Ruth McKee.
2: The weather for tomorrow, that is Tuesday, a fine day with southeasterlies, 15 degrees, an overnight low of 5. Wednesday, fine, southeasterlies, 15 degrees with an overnight low of 5. Thursday, partly cloudy, again with southeasterlies, they will die out by evening, 15 degrees with an overnight low of 5. And Friday, mainly fine. There is a risk of the odd shower from the afternoon, easterlies developing from morning, 15 degrees with an overnight low of 9. And the weather for today, that is Monday, a fine day, southeasterlies developing, 15 degrees with an overnight low of 6.

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'Cause you know, I rode a freight train north to Detroit City. 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So I just think I'll take old Charlie Pride, put him on a southbound freight and ride.

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Aotearoa, the land of tribal greed, racist divide and anti-Pākehā actions? Or would you prefer our real name, New Zealand, the land of equal opportunity and equal rights?

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This is the community radio station for the Tamaki area down through to South Auckland. Hope you're enjoying the music we're playing. We're not here to satisfy the music wish of the young people. We're here to try and fill that gap with that beautiful music for those people who are a little bit older in our community who still appreciate good music.

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1: The weather for tomorrow, that is Tuesday, a fine day with southeasterlies, 15 degrees, and overnight low of 5. Wednesday, fine, southeasterlies, 15 degrees with an overnight low of 5. Thursday, partly cloudy, again with southeasterlies, they will die out by evening, 15 degrees with an overnight low of 5. And Friday, mainly fine. There is a risk of the odd shower from the afternoon, easterlies developing from morning, 15 degrees with an overnight low of 9. And the weather for today, that is Monday, a fine day, southeasterlies developing, 15 degrees with an overnight low of 6.

0: It is now time for Listener's Corner, where we once again look at the good, the bad, and the ugly issues brought to our attention by our listeners. There are always plenty of ugly and bad issues, but please advise us also of the good happenings around our region. We wish to recognise those groups and individuals who help and assist others.
1: Yeah, David Seymour, he has pledged that ACT would install more controls on how job seekers could spend their money. He said anyone who stayed on the job seeker work ready benefit for more than 4 months should have their benefit paid into a government run money management card, which would limit how they could spend their income. So if you are on a work-ready benefit for more than 4 months, you get your rent or your mortgage paid and a plastic card that only works on staple items. Living on a coupon or controlled plastic card has been tried elsewhere, mostly with unhelpful outcomes. The most documented come from Australia and the USA. The Australians' cashless debit card and later the smart card are perhaps close to what ACT is proposing. Independent evaluations found very little evidence that the cards reduced alcohol or drug abuse or increased employment. Many participants reported feeling embarrassed, controlled, and unable to make legitimate purchases, while supporters argue the card helps some vulnerable people manage their finances. Now, the key criticism of these programs has not simply been that they are coupons, but that they can be expensive to administer. They reduce the recipient's autonomy. They can make ordinary transactions far, far more difficult, and the evidence shows that they encourage people into work. Well, that has certainly been a very, very weak argument. Now, I agree that most everyday citizens are fed up with those who have taken the benefit or the dole as their lifestyle. I believe those dole bludgers' numbers are quite small when compared to the genuine dole seeker. The idea of the ACT coupon or smart card system to me is definitely overkill. It certainly proves something that I detest so much about the ACT party. Only a group of I'm all right jacks could vote or support such an anti-welfare proposal. I understand why people do get angry about long-term benefit dependency. Those who treat the benefit as a permanent lifestyle deserve scrutiny. But they are not everyone on JobSeeker. Most people receiving it are there because life has thrown them a curveball. A blanket spending card strikes me as using a sledgehammer to crack a nut. One of ACT's long-standing arguments is that electronic money management would reduce welfare dependency and save money over time by encouraging people into work. However, I have not found any publicity available detailing cost-benefit analysis showing that the administrative cost of expanding such a scheme would outweigh any savings. ACT's public statement promote the policy but do not include a comprehensive independent costing. ACT is the party that champions smaller linear government, so I think it's fair to ask whether they've done the numbers on this proposal. Restricting how thousands of people receive and spend their benefit isn't free. It requires administration, monitoring, approved retailers and compliance. Has ACT demonstrated that the savings would exceed the costs? And have they carefully examined the mixed results from similar overseas schemes before proposing to expand one here in New Zealand? ACT is great on rhetoric, but very light on what the outcome would be. Let's hark back to their informative years with Roger Douglas and his fish and chip brigade. They couldn't even sell off our country's assets without creating the biggest balls up by undervaluing the true worth of those, the government businesses. The handling of those assets were appalling. Their past record are very suspect, and when you hear them promoting their favourite hobby horses, one has to wonder, where did these people, where did they actually come from? I'm certain of one thing, not many ex-supporters are genuine true Kiwis. That probably is an indication they are true globalists and still so slow with their learning curve. It seems they are unaware that globalist policies are failing wherever they have been implemented. One thing to understand is the I'm All Right Jacks are insulated by their own selfish attitude from actual reality. And is that a good description of ACT? It could be.
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1: In broadcasting circles, Mountainside FM is known as the black sheep broadcaster. And I have no problem with that, because the black sheep is sometimes the only one telling the truth.
2: Well, Alfred Nairo is making big noises about how he's so pleased about being brought back into the political fray by standing for New Zealand First. Nairo was the first New Zealander of Cook Island descent to be elected to Parliament in 2011, served as Minister for Pacific People and Minister for the Community and Voluntary Sector in the year of the Bill English National Government. He was bloody hopeless at all of it, and we know, because he was from this area where I live, and I don't know of one Cook Islander who has any respect for him whatsoever. When he left the Glen Dowie, Glen in this area, and moved out to West Auckland for political reasons, everyone was very, very pleased to see him go. They really were. I wonder why and how Winston Peters sorted for or get a position for Alfred Nairo in New Zealand First. And I truly believe there is a connection between Brown, who was the Premier of the Cook Islands. There's a real strong relationship, family relationship between Brown and Nairo. And at that same time, Winston Peters was trying to sort out a domestic problem with the Cook Islands over that deal the Cook Islands had done with China. I really believe the two are connected, because I don't believe that Winston Peters would be that impressed with Alfred Nairo. I don't think so. I'm only surmising.
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My darling, as I write this letter, here's hoping you're thinking of me. My mind's made up. 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

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We do endeavour to be honest and certainly informative in a way that was once the norm before the cult of wokeism and the assault of our Christian principles.

0: Good afternoon. It's now 5 o'clock. And here is the Sky News from London.
1: From the Sky News Centre at 5. Prime Ministerial hopeful Andy Burnham will propose a number 10 in the north as he argues for a radical devolution of power and resources away from Whitehall. The former Metro Mayor is giving his first major speech since announcing he was standing to become Labour leader. There will be a focus too on the economy. Verity Davidge from Make UK says things need to change.
2: Manufacturers in particular are facing a triple whack of costs that they would really want an incoming Prime Minister to really look at. The first is industrial energy costs. The second is around business rates. And the third is just the increasing cost of labour and employment.
1: Plans for a new destroyer to replace Britain's ageing warships have been abandoned. Government officials say they'll make way for drones in a hybrid navy. Tens of thousands of people are still missing in Venezuela after twin earthquakes struck the country on Wednesday. Over 1,400 people have died. The Princess of Wales has climbed the highest mountains in Wales, England and Scotland within the space of 24 hours. Kate completed the Three Peak Challenge this weekend to raise money for a cancer charity. Former England cricket captain Michael Atherton thinks Ben Stokes has been outstanding in the role. The all-rounder will retire from international duty after today's final day of the deciding test against New Zealand. Atherton says he felt Stokes seemed weary in the first of the three-match series.
3: Those of us who've been in that job, I think, recognised that he'd come to the end of the road. He looked like a man who'd been captain in England for 4 years. A lot of us did it for about that time. It is a wearing job and one that gets on top of you that you can't let go.
1: England need 270 runs for victory and will resume on 103 for four. And the Formula One World Championship title race has tightened after George Russell's win at the Austrian Grand Prix. The British driver is back up to second in the standings. That's the latest. I'm Ruth McKee.
0: The weather for tomorrow, that is Tuesday, a fine day with south-easterlies, 15 degrees, and overnight low of 5. Wednesday, fine, south-easterlies, 15 degrees with an overnight low of 5. Thursday, partly cloudy, again with south-easterlies, they will die out by evening, 15 degrees with an overnight low of 5. And Friday, mainly fine. There is a risk of the odd shower from the afternoon, easterlies developing from morning, 15 degrees with an overnight low of 9. And the weather for today, that is Monday, a fine day, southeasterlies developing, 15 degrees with an overnight low of 6.

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2: From the Sky News Centre at 6, Andy Burnham's allies say his first major speech as Prime Minister in waiting will push for the biggest transfer of power out of Whitehall in modern times. He's proposing a number 10 in the north, as well as ambitions for good growth in every postcode. Community Secretary Steve Reed says equity is needed.
3: We're going to invest in all regions of the country so that the whole country can improve. It doesn't help London if London is the only place where people see opportunities for jobs and economic growth, because people from all over the country come to London. It pushes up our housing costs and pushes up housing demand.
2: The Tories are calling the shift the politics of distraction. A man's due in court charged with 5 counts of attempted murder after a car hit pedestrians on a high street in West London. 5 people were injured in the incident on Ealing Broadway on Saturday afternoon. The number of people confirmed dead after earthquake in Venezuela is now close to 1,500. Tens of thousands of names are still on a website listing people who are unaccounted for. More than 1 million children, around 1 in 10, were on the books of England's mental health services in the year to March 2025. The Children's Commissioner says it shows the sheer scale of distress young people are facing today. The Princess of Wales has climbed the highest mountains in Scotland, England and Wales within 24 hours. Kate says she took on the Three Peaks Challenge over the weekend to raise money for a cancer charity. The future Queen recorded a short message before setting off.
4: Lots of people have asked me why I'm doing this challenge, and partly it's personal. I'm so grateful to be here, to be strong enough to walk these hills. But more importantly, it's to give something back and acknowledge really all the incredible work going on up and down this country.
2: And Emma Raducanu's pulled out of Wimbledon ahead of the start of the tournament later. A scan shown the British number one has a stress fracture to her leg. That's the latest. I'm Kat Suave.
1: The weather for tomorrow, that is Tuesday, a fine day with southeasterlies, 15 degrees, an overnight low of 5. Wednesday, fine, southeasterlies, 15 degrees with an overnight low of 5. Thursday, partly cloudy, again with southeasterlies. They will die out by evening, 15 degrees with an overnight low of 5. And Friday, mainly fine. There is a risk of the odd shower from the afternoon, easterlies developing from morning, 15 degrees with an overnight low of 9. And the weather for today, that is Monday, a fine day. Southeasterlies developing, 15 degrees with an overnight low of 6.

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2: From the Sky News Centre at 7, Andy Burnham's setting out plans to create a number 10 in the North if he becomes the next Prime Minister. In a speech this morning, the newly elected Makerfield MP will detail his aims for good growth in every postcode. Our political correspondent Rob Powell has more on the Labour leadership favourite's ambitions.
3: Transferring powers out of Westminster, out of the government and into city halls, combined authorities, local councils. And it seems Andy Burnham sees those local democratic institutions as the things that can really drive growth.
2: A man's due in court charged with 5 counts of attempted murder after a car hit people on a busy London road. 5 people were injured, with 3 taken to hospital after the incident in Ealing on Saturday. Tens of thousands of people are still missing in Venezuela after twin earthquakes struck the country on Wednesday. Over 1,400 people have died. Humanitarian workers say the window to find survivors under the rubble is rapidly closing. Carol Bassim from the International Medical Corps says the country's under enormous strain.
4: The situation is extremely serious, so hospitals are under huge pressure. Our focus is immediately on life-saving, helping overwhelmed health facilities, providing essential medicines, medical supplies, supporting access to clean water.
2: Demand is rising so rapidly for children's mental health services in England that services are struggling to respond. A report from the Children's Commissioner says 1 in 10 children have an active referral for treatment. Co-hosts Canada are the first team into the last 16 at the World Cup. They scored a late winner to get past South Africa 1-0. And a group of scientists are working on a way of making a healthier sausage roll. The researchers in Edinburgh say they want to cut the amount of saturated fat without ruining their flaky texture. That's the latest. I'm Kat Suave.
1: The weather for tomorrow, that is Tuesday, a fine day with southeasterlies, 15 degrees, an overnight low of 5. Wednesday, fine, southeasterlies, 15 degrees with an overnight low of 5. Thursday, partly cloudy, again with southeasterlies. They will die out by evening, 15 degrees with an overnight low of 5. And Friday, mainly fine. There is a risk of the odd shower from the afternoon, easterlies developing from morning, 15 degrees with an overnight low of 9. And the weather for today, that is Monday, a fine day. Southeasterlies developing, 15 degrees with an overnight low of 6.

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1: And here is the Sky News from London.
2: From the Sky News Centre at 9, Andy Burnham will propose a number 10 in the north as he argues for a radical devolution of power and resources away from Westminster. The former Metro Mayor's giving his first major speech since announcing he was standing to become Labour leader. There'll be a focus too on the economy. Verity Davidge from the manufacturers organisation Make UK says things need to change.
3: Manufacturers in particular are facing a triple whack of costs that they would really want the incoming Prime Minister to really look at. The first is industrial energy costs, the second is around business rates, and the third is just the increasing cost of labour and employment.
2: Rescue teams are still racing to pull survivors from the rubble in Venezuela, days after powerful earthquakes hit the region. It's thought 47,000 people are still missing, with more than 1,400 known to have died. A man's due in court charged with 5 counts of attempted murder after a car hit people on a busy London road. 5 people were injured in Ealing on Saturday afternoon. An inquiry is warning the education system in England is not set up to serve white working class children. They're the lowest performing large demographic, but the report warns that can't be solved by schools alone. The Princess of Wales has climbed the highest mountains in Scotland, England and Wales within 24 hours. Kate says she took on the Three Peaks Challenge over the weekend to raise money for a cancer charity. The future Queen recorded a short message before setting off.
4: Lots of people have asked me why I'm doing this challenge, and partly it's personal. I'm so grateful to be here, to be strong enough to walk these hills. But more importantly, it's to give something back and acknowledge really all the incredible work going on up and down this country.
2: And Emma Raducanu has pulled out of Wimbledon ahead of the start of the tournament later. A scan has shown the British number one has a stress fracture to her leg. That's the latest. I'm Kat Suave.

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my baby, goodbye. Who told my baby, goodbye? 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

0: the time. It's now 10 o'clock. And here is the Sky News from London.
1: From the Sky News Centre at 10, Andy Burnham's setting out plans to create a number 10 in the North if he becomes the next Prime Minister. In a speech this morning, the newly elected Makerfield MP will detail his aims for good growth in every postcode. Our political correspondent Rob Powell has more on the Labour leadership favourite's ambitions.
2: Transferring powers out of Westminster, out of the government and into city halls, combined authorities, local councils. And it seems Andy Burnham sees those local democratic institutions as the things that can really drive growth.
1: Venezuelan authorities are warning time is running out to find survivors 5 days after a devastating double earthquake. Nearly 1,500 people are confirmed dead, but tens of thousands are still unaccounted for. An inquiry has warned the education system in England is not set up to serve white working class children. They're the lowest performing large demographic in schools. The independent report found many families want vocational options for students, while the system's mostly focused on academic outcomes. Employment Minister Dame Diana Johnson says emphasis is moving away from universities.
3: There is much more of a recognition now about how important vocational training is. We're investing heavily in apprenticeships. We know that that's something that families, children, parents want to see for their youngsters. So a real investment in apprenticeships.
1: Plans to replace Britain's ageing destroyers have been scrapped in favour of building drone-equipped warships instead. At least six of them will be ordered as part of efforts to future-proof the armed forces. Doctors are warning a trend of microwaving squishy toys can cause explosions and leave children with serious burns. One hospital in Glasgow's treated six children in the past 8 months. And Wimbledon gets underway this morning, but there'll be no Emma Raducanu. The British number one pulled out last night after a scan revealed she has a stress fracture to her leg. That's the latest. I'm Kat Suave.

ever since she walked in to kiss Honky Tonk, I've counted all my money wanting her. 2 5s, 3 1s, and 2 quarters. And this cold glass of beer I just paid for, and I can pay the rest first thing Monday. Oh, honey, have mercy on a poor boy. But she said,

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0: Thank you.

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1: From Feature Story News in Paris, I'm Ross Cullen. At least 1,450 people are known to have died in Venezuela after Wednesday's back-to-back earthquakes, but tens of thousands of others remain missing. International search and rescue teams are arriving to help, but hopes are fading of finding survivors. Acting President Delcy Rodriguez has created a commission to assess damage to housing and infrastructure from last week's twin quakes, but residents in the worst-hit areas say they have been left largely to fend for themselves. Reporter Catherine Ellis is in Caracas and sent this update from the hard-hit area of La Guaira.
2: Today is the first day they've actually seen government authorities actually there. A lot of people are actually just using their bare hands or spades to try and get to people that they know that are still trapped underneath, basically. To begin with, there was just panic and anguish and trying to look for people. But as the days have gone on, definitely in the last couple of days, people are getting very frustrated and very angry.
1: Europe continues to battle the long-running heatwave with unseasonably high temperatures expected on Monday in Ukraine and Poland. With temperatures above 41 degrees Celsius, Germany broke its heat record on Sunday with a new high also set in Denmark. The French government has been accused of incompetence, inaction and an unpreparedness by the opposition for its response to the recent heatwave in which at least 1,000 excess deaths were reported. The United States and Iran are set to meet in Qatar on Tuesday for another round of talks. The two sides agreed to halt attacks and meet to resolve their dispute over the Strait of Hormuz. Iran says responsibility for the strait lies solely with Tehran and warns that any attempt to bypass its preferred route in the waterway will cause tension and escalation. An uptick in hostilities in recent days raised fresh doubts about the provisional deal between Washington and Tehran to end the war. Pakistan has carried out airstrikes and ground operations inside Afghanistan, saying it killed 29 militants in the eastern provinces of Paktia, Paktika and Kunar. Afghan sources dispute the accounts, saying that more than 35 civilians were killed in the bombing inside Afghanistan. The escalation breaks roughly a month of relative calm and comes after multiple rounds of internationally mediated peace talks failed to secure a lasting ceasefire. Hira Mustafa reports from Islamabad.
3: The action follows a Saturday attack in Karachi by Jamaat-ul-Ahrar, a Taliban faction on a ranger's camp that killed three security personnel and three militants and injured four others. Afghanistan has condemned the strikes, with spokesperson Zabiullah Mujahid accusing Pakistan of hitting civilian areas. Tensions between the two countries have remained high since 2021, with Islamabad alleging Afghan soil is used for attacks, a charge Kabul denies.
1: That's the latest Feature Story News. This is Ross Cullen reporting in Paris.

As you know, I rode a freight train north to Detroit City. And after all these years, I find that I've just been wasting my time. So I just think I'll take my foolish pride and put it on a southbound freight and ride. Go on back to the loved ones, the ones that I left waiting so far behind.

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We're not here to satisfy the demands or the wishes of the young people. We're here to play that quality music, that good music, that amazing music of the 40s, 50s, 60s and 70s. Only for those people who still enjoy good music.

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1: And here is the Sky News from London.
2: From the Sky News Centre at one, Andy Burnham says he will take power out of the centre with an expansion of the Prime Minister's office to Manchester. Makefield's recently elected MPs made his first major policy speech since launching his leadership bid to replace Sir Keir Starmer. He says the so-called Number 10 North will be the nerve centre of a rewired Britain at a national and local level.
3: Imagine good growth in every postcode and hope in every heart. Well, imagine no more. Let's make it happen.
2: To the Manor Born star, Dame Penelope Keith has died at the age of 86. The BAFTA winner's family says she passed away peacefully at home after living with cancer. A stalker who used fake Tinder profiles to lure men to his ex-partner's home has been jailed for 8 years. Asad Hussein had at least 18 men turn up to her address, believing the woman wanted to act out sexual fantasies. The 36-year-old from Cheshire was convicted of stalking involving serious alarm or distress and assault by beating. Victoria Lowry is a specialist victims advocate.
4: Her and her daughters could have been harmed, they could have been killed, because we don't know the men he contacted. Do they have a criminal record? Are they existing sex offenders? We don't know their intention. It's by absolute miracle that she wasn't harmed.
2: A man has been charged with murder following the death of a 26-year-old during a summer solstice event in the Peak District last week. Isaac Clare Watts was found dead at Stanton Lee's Stone Circle last Monday. The Children's Commissioner says there's a crisis facing children's mental health services in England. Around 1 in 10 kids had a referral for treatment in the year to March 2025. And British tennis star Harriet Dart is opening play on Court 1 at Wimbledon shortly after Emma Raducanu withdrew with a leg injury. She'll take on Yelena Ostapenko. That's the latest from Sky News. I'm Kat Suave.

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1: And here is the Sky News from London.
2: From the Sky News Centre at 2. Andy Burnham set out his radical plans for devolution with the biggest transfer of power out of Whitehall in modern times. The favourite for Labour leadership wants to take it out of the centre and expand the Prime Minister's office to Manchester. He says Number 10 North will give the regions greater authority. But Tory leader Kemi Badenoch says that's the wrong diagnosis.
3: You can devolve, but if you devolve to people who don't know what they're doing or to people who just want to look after themselves rather than the public, then it's not going to make any difference. That's what MPs are for, to represent their constituencies.
2: A man who used fake Tinder profiles to lure men to his former partner's home is starting 8 years behind bars. 36-year-old Asad Hussein from Cheshire was convicted of stalking involving serious alarm or distress and assault by beating. Five people have been shot dead in a town in northern Germany. It's happened at a youth centre west of Hamburg, and a male suspect has been detained. Northern Ireland's First Minister Michelle O'Neill is accusing the Democratic Unionist Party of a culture of double standards. Their former leader Geoffrey Donaldson is awaiting sentencing after being convicted of historical child sex abuse. Gavin Robinson, who heads up the party now, says it's clear that some current and former members had information about his conduct but didn't share it. Actress Dame Penelope Keith has died. The 86-year-old had been living with cancer. She rose to prominence playing snobbish suburbanite Margot Ledbetter in BBC sitcom The Good Life.
4: Door, please, Jerry. Of course, it's Barbara I feel so terribly sorry for in all this.
5: Who's Barbara?
6: Oh, Tom Good's wife, a lovely girl.
4: Oh, yes, lovely, but pathetic.
2: And Manchester City's just confirmed Enzo Maresca as their new manager. The former Chelsea and Leicester head coach has signed a 3-year deal at the Etihad. And that's the latest. I'm Imante Falkenstein.

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0: Good morning. It's now 5 o'clock, and this is a special big 5 o'clock call to the Mountainside FM 5 o'clock club. Good morning. And here is the Sky News from London.
1: From the Sky News Centre at 5. Andy Burnham's confirmed there'll be a Prime Minister's office in Manchester if he takes over.
2: It will only be based here. The job of Number 10 North will be to make power flow into the Midlands, into the southwest, into the east of England, as much as into the northeast. Number 10 North will be the nerve centre of a rewired Britain.
1: He wants to move power out of Whitehall to let regions control essential utilities, transport and housing. Tory leader Kemi Badenoch warning the UK faces a summer of chaos. A teenager has been sentenced to 47 months in a young offender institution over explosives and terrorism offences. 18-year-old Jagger Strang threatened to kill fellow students at Stafford College and set off a bomb there. A close aide to former Prime Minister Rishi Sunak has pleaded guilty to gambling on when the 2024 general election would be held. 41-year-old Craig Williams will be sentenced at a later date. Actress Dame Penelope Keith, best known for starring in The Good Life and To the Manor Born, has died. She was 86. New Manchester City boss Enzo Maresca says the size of the Premier League club is the main reason for accepting the position. The Italians agreed a three-year contract. Speaking to the club's media, he says he's looking forward to the challenge.
3: It's exciting because the target is to continue or to carry on the last decade or the last years that everything was very, very nice.
1: Maresca's apologised to Chelsea for leaving midway through last season and will pay compensation. It's been a bad day for the Brits on day one at Wimbledon. Cameron Norrie's just crashed out in five sets against Michael Zheng. And Ben Stokes' final cricket match for England has ended in a heavy defeat. They lost by 160 runs to New Zealand in the deciding test at Trent Bridge to go down 2-1 in the series. And that's the latest. I'm Amante Falkenstein.

0: And good morning. It's now 5:30.
1: From Feature Story News in Brussels, I'm William Denslow. A contingent of 100 US Air Force personnel has arrived in Venezuela to help repair the earthquake-damaged airport in Caracas, as the death toll from last week's twin quakes rose to 1,450. Residents in the worst-hit areas say they've been left largely to fend for themselves. Catherine Ellis is a reporter in Caracas.
2: People there are telling me, even in some areas, that today is the first day they've actually seen government authorities actually there. A lot of people are actually just using their bare hands or spades to try and get to people that they know that are still trapped underneath, basically. To begin with, there was just panic and anguish and trying to look for people. But as the days have gone on, definitely in the last couple of days, people are getting very frustrated and very angry.
1: Pakistan's carried out overnight airstrikes and ground operations inside Afghanistan. Local officials claim at least 36 civilians have been killed. Islamabad says the strikes were a direct response to a coordinated assault on a Pakistan Rangers headquarters in Karachi on Saturday that killed three soldiers. The escalation breaks roughly a month of relative calm and comes after multiple rounds of internationally mediated peace talks. Hira Mustafa reports from Islamabad.
3: The action follows a Saturday attack in Karachi by Jamaat-ul-Ahrar, a Taliban faction on a Rangers camp that killed three security personnel and three militants and injured four others. Afghanistan has condemned the strikes, with spokesperson Zabiullah Mujahid accusing Pakistan of hitting civilian areas. Tensions between the two countries have remained high since 2021, with Islamabad alleging Afghan soil is used for attacks, a charge Kabul denies.
1: A senior Trump administration official says the US and Iran are still talking, with technical discussions on implementing the memorandum of understanding expected, despite the two sides exchanging strikes over recent days. The Revolutionary Guards warned that violating the ceasefire will lead to a complete halt of the diplomatic process. Analysts say US President Donald Trump faces mounting pressure to keep negotiations on track ahead of November's midterm elections. From Washington, Alistair D'Souza reports.
4: Trump wants this war in Iran over with. After all, a closed Strait of Hormuz means those higher prices at the pump, and that is not the economic story that Trump wants to be telling heading into the midterms in November. He needs trade flowing. He really needs some sort of win to sell to voters. So despite all this fire and fury, analysts say that Trump still has every incentive, really, to keep talking.
1: And senior EU and Chinese officials are holding talks today in an effort to de-escalate rising trade tensions. The EU's good trades deficit with China hit around $412 billion last year. And European leaders recently instructed the European Commission to draw up proposals to better protect the bloc's economic interests. From bureaus worldwide, this is FSN.
0: The weather for today, and that is Tuesday, the 30th of June. Fine today with southeasterlies dying out from this evening. Expect 15 degrees, an overnight low of 5, and the sun will set at 16 minutes past 5. The weather for tomorrow, that is Wednesday, mainly fine, but there is a risk of an odd shower in the morning. Expect southeasterlies with 15 degrees and an overnight low of 5. Thursday, mainly fine, southeasterlies, 14 degrees with an overnight low of 5, and Friday, a fine day with light winds, 15 degrees with an overnight low of 8. And the weather for today, that is Tuesday, a fine day, southeasterlies dying out by this evening, 15 degrees with an overnight low of 5. The current readings, the barometric pressure, 1,031 millibars and stable. The outside temperature, 7 degrees. We have a humidity of 82% with a light southeasterly wind. The hottest place in New Zealand currently, Opotiki, 11 degrees. Coldest, Twisel, minus 6 degrees. Windiest, New Plymouth, 20 kilometres an hour. And the wettest is Nugget Point with 0.2 millimetres of rain. And the outside temperature currently for Greater Auckland, 7 degrees.

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1: And here is the Sky News from London.
2: From the Sky News Centre at 6. The man presumed to be the next Prime Minister is pledging to rewire the British state by transferring control from Whitehall. Andy Burnham says he wants to use his experience as Mayor of Greater Manchester to give regions greater authority over things like transport and housing. The First Minister of Wales, Plaid Cymru's Rhiannon Yorworth, says he's keen to engage in talks.
3: He's saying now that Westminster's broken. I could have told him that, you know, and I have been saying that for many, many years. I want him to concentrate on that so I can concentrate on working positively with him to do the right thing for Wales. It's about empowering the people of Wales, so let's empower that government to do the right thing.
2: Resident doctors in England have voted to accept the government's latest offer on pay and jobs. The British Medical Association says more than half of members have backed the package on a 57% turnout. The result draws a line under strike action that began back in 2023. A teenager who idolised serial killers and threatened to bomb his college has been jailed for almost 4 years. Jagger Strang, who's 18 and from Stafford, had admitted seven charges. In sport, it's not been a good opening day at Wimbledon for British players. Live now to Lewis Mason on centre court.
4: That's right, British men's number one Cameron Norrie lost in five sets against Michael Zheng. Harriet Dart also lost, and Jack Draper joined Emma Raducanu in pulling out due to injury. Defending men's champion Jannik Sinner battled through in five sets against Miomir Kecmanovic, and top women's seed Aryna Sabalenka is in control against Teodora Kostovic on centre.
2: Cricket, Ben Stokes has captained England for the last time as they lost by 160 runs to New Zealand on the final day of the deciding test at Trent Bridge. It means the hosts go down 2-1 in the series. And Enzo Maresca's been confirmed as the new manager for Manchester City. The Italian is having to pay Chelsea compensation for leaving midway through last season. That's the latest.
1: The weather for today, and that is Tuesday, the 30th of June. Fine today with southeasterlies dying out from this evening. Expect 15 degrees, an overnight low of 5, and the sun will set at 16 minutes past 5. The weather for tomorrow, that is Wednesday, mainly fine, but there is a risk of an odd shower in the morning. Expect southeasterlies with 15 degrees and an overnight low of 5. Thursday, mainly fine. Southeasterlies, 14 degrees with an overnight low of 5, and Friday, a fine day with light winds, 15 degrees with an overnight low of 8. And the weather for today, that is Tuesday, a fine day, southeasterlies dying out by this evening, 15 degrees with an overnight low of 5. The current readings, the barometric pressure, 1031 millibars and stable. The outside temperature, 7 degrees. We have a humidity of 82% with a light southeasterly wind. The hottest place in New Zealand currently, Opotiki, 11 degrees. Coldest, Twisel, minus 6 degrees. Windiest, New Plymouth, 20 kilometres an hour. And the wettest is Nugget Point with 0.2 millimetres of rain. And the outside temperature currently for Greater Auckland, 7 degrees.

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1: BBC News with Neil Nunes. More international aid has been pledged in the wake of last week's double earthquake in Venezuela. The Netherlands has announced it's sending a naval vessel to the country with emergency supplies. China has promised almost $15 million worth of assistance. The BBC's Norberto Parades in Caracas says people are, however, frustrated by rescue efforts.
2: As the hours pass, the hope is fading, of course, but there is also a growing sense of anger towards the government because people think that the response has been very slow. And I could see that the people working in the rubble are neighbors. They are relatives who are trying to get people out. The rescuers, they're focusing on other areas towards the west of the state and also in the center of the state, which is where the government buildings are and the historic center.
1: Police in northern Germany say six people have been killed in a shooting at a youth welfare center in the town of Stade, west of Hamburg. Officers say the suspected shooter has been arrested. German media say those killed were all adults. Here's Jessica Parker.
3: This took place in what's been described to us by police as a youth centre. Two people have been arrested, including the suspected shooter, and police say that they think there is no ongoing threat to the public, and any alleged motive at the moment isn't yet clear.
1: The South African President Cyril Ramaphosa has appealed for calm ahead of planned anti-immigration protests on Tuesday. He says while people have the right to demonstrate, intimidation and violence will not be tolerated. Police are preparing a nationwide security operation after anti-migrant groups declared June the 30th as an unofficial deadline for undocumented migrants to leave. The U.S. Supreme Court has blocked President Trump's attempt to fire a governor of the U.S. Central Bank after he accused her of mortgage fraud. The judges said the administration had not provided the Federal Reserve Governor, Lisa Cook, with sufficient procedural protections for her to contest the charges. Gary O'Donoghue is our chief North America correspondent.
4: It's a mixed day for Donald Trump at the Supreme Court, but its rejection of his high-profile attempt, the first in the history of the Fed, to fire a member of the governing body, is a significant blow. The justices, in a 5-4 ruling, said Lisa Cook had not been granted due process, and it kicked the decision back to the lower courts where the facts could be established. She'll remain in her job while that happens. But on the same day, the justices also struck down a 91-year-old precedent which upheld a law Congress had passed to protect members of other federal agencies.
1: World News from the BBC. The Palestinian Health Ministry says Israeli troops have shot dead a 15-year-old in the occupied West Bank. The ministry said Amir Ahmed Jawad died of wounds he received when he was hit in the head and chest in the city of Al-Bira on Monday evening. There's been no comment on the incident so far from the Israeli military. A new report by Human Rights Watch says more than 70 people have been killed in Mali since April's large-scale attacks that claimed the life of the defense minister. The rights group has accused the Malian army, its Russian allies, jihadists and separatist fighters of carrying out serious abuses. The recently released Michael Jackson movie, Michael, has become the highest-grossing biopic of all time after taking more than $977 million at the global box office. The milestone figure moves it past Oppenheimer, which previously held the record for a film based on a real-life figure. Here's Ella Bicknell.
5: The King of Pop is now the King of the Box Office. Michael has taken more than $977 million across 83 countries, overtaking 2018's Bohemian Rhapsody and 2023's Oppenheimer.
6: I need to hear you a little louder. Y'all willing to fight for it?
7: Yes, sir!
5: It charts Michael Jackson's rise from child star with the Jackson 5 to global stardom, including the release of Thriller, still the best-selling album of all time.
1: The first of today's World Cup fixtures gets underway shortly in Houston, where the five-time champions Brazil are taking on Japan in the last 32. While the South Americans are the strong favourites to progress to the next round, Japan are hopeful of an upset after beating the Brazilians in a friendly clash in Tokyo last October. BBC News.
7: The weather for today, and that is Tuesday, the 30th of June. Fine today with southeasterlies dying out from this evening. Expect 15 degrees, an overnight low of 5, and the sun will set at 16 minutes past 5. The weather for tomorrow, that is Wednesday, mainly fine, but there is a risk of an odd shower in the morning. Expect southeasterlies with 15 degrees and an overnight low of 5. Thursday, mainly fine, southeasterlies, 14 degrees with an overnight low of 5, and Friday, a fine day with light winds, 15 degrees with an overnight low of 8. And the weather for today, that is Tuesday, a fine day, southeasterlies dying out by this evening. 15 degrees with an overnight low of 5. The current readings, the barometric pressure, 1,031 millibars and stable. The outside temperature, 7 degrees. We have a humidity of 82% with a light southeasterly wind. The hottest place in New Zealand currently, Opotiki, 11 degrees. Coldest, Twisel, minus 6 degrees. Windiest, New Plymouth, 20 kilometres an hour, and the wettest is Nugget Point with 0.2 millimetres of rain. And the outside temperature currently for Greater Auckland, 7 degrees.

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1: Armed police closed roads over a firearm-related incident in Tikawiti yesterday morning. Detective Inspector Stephen Ambler said the incident was reported on Esplanade in the King Country Town. Cordons are in place from Naronga Street and Nettie Street, he said. Members of the public advised to avoid this area at that time. Residents have reported at least 10 police vehicles at the scene. Tikawiti, located 80 kilometres south of Hamilton, has a population of nearly 5,000. Police in St John's have been contacted for further comment. A truck carrying a full load of timber burst into flames on Coromandel Peninsula route yesterday afternoon, blocking State Highway 25A. Fire and Emergency New Zealand received a 111 call at about 3:30 and arrived to find the cab of the truck well involved in flames with the trailer fully loaded with wood. The driver is clear of the vehicle and there is no indication of harm to anyone. Crew from Pururi and Thames were working to extinguish the blaze, but police requested to manage traffic. In a statement, the New Zealand Transport Agency said a full closure is in place for State Highway 25A Kopu to Hekoai Road. Motorists were asked at that time to follow the directions of the emergency services. Police were alerted to the incident and were en route to the scene at 3:30, a police spokesman reported. After years of construction and more than $5 billion, and an almost constant refrain of, when is it opening? Auckland Transport has confirmed the day of the week the City Rail Link will open to the public, and that day is a Sunday. The official confirmation of the piece of the puzzle came ahead of the CRL clearing one of the final hurdles yesterday. Ownership of the link passed from the Link Alliance Construction Consortium to Kiwi Rail and Auckland Transport. That happened yesterday afternoon. But what AT has not confirmed as yet is an absolute opening date. Officials have been at pains in public not to commit to a specific date, but it's understood the earliest feasible date in planning were from mid-August onwards. The opening was always set to fall at least 6 to 8 weeks after today's handover of the new CRL tunnels and stations, a window driven by the need to give rail staff notice of major roster changes affecting how train crews work their shifts. That notice period helps narrow things down. So what we now are trying to find out, which Sunday will that network open? Les Mills, four-time Olympian, Commonwealth Games gold medalist, former Auckland mayor and founder of the fitness empire, Les Mills, has died, and he was 91. In a statement posted to Instagram, the Mills family confirmed his death, describing him as an absolute legend and a Kiwi icon who blazed a trail in sport, business, politics and life. He had the foundations for the movement that has inspired millions around the world to fall in love with fitness, a legacy that lives on in every workout. He competed at four Olympic Games, 1960, 64, 68 and 72 in the shot put and discus throw and represented New Zealand at the Commonwealth Games across two decades. His national shot put record of 19.81 metres stood for 44 years. So the news has come through that Les Mills, the ex-Auckland mayor, has died at 91.
0: And here is the Sky News from London.
2: From the Sky News Centre at 7. Resident doctors in England have voted to accept a fresh government offer on pay and conditions. The British Medical Association says just over half of members backed the deal on a 57% turnout. It ends years of strike action that's caused huge disruption in the NHS. Health Secretary James Murray says it's a welcome development.
3: The cost of the offer on the table is less than the cost of another week of strikes, so it's good value for money for taxpayers, as well as being good news for NHS staff and, crucially, for patients, because it means we can now work with resident doctors to build an NHS that is fit for the future.
2: Meanwhile, resident doctors in Northern Ireland are midway through a 24-hour walkout over pay. The Prime Minister in waiting is pledging to give greater autonomy to leaders outside London. Andy Burnham says he'll lead a decade-long transformation, letting regions control essential utilities, transport and housing. A former Tory MP has pleaded guilty to placing a bet on the date of the 2024 general election. 41-year-old Craig Williams was Rishi Sunak's closest parliamentary aide. England captain Ben Stokes has bowed out of international cricket, overseeing a Test series defeat. The hosts have lost the deciding match against New Zealand by 160 runs. The 35-year-old dramatically announced he was quitting while play was underway yesterday. Fans leaving Trent Bridge are sad he's going.
4: He's arguably one of England's greatest ever captains.
5: He's done more than anyone else has done in cricket for England in the last decade at least.
6: I'm not sure there will be another Ben Stokes, or not for a long time.
7: He should have a statue built for him, to be honest.
8: We're going to miss him very much.
9: Stokes will always be remembered as a true legend.
2: Enzo Maresca's been confirmed as Manchester City's new manager on a three-year contract. The Italian will have to pay Chelsea compensation for leaving in the middle of last season. And Dame Penelope Keith's being remembered as a comic genius by her Good Life co-star Felicity Kendall. The award-winning actress, who later starred in To the Manor Born, has died at the age of 86. And that's the latest.
0: That was Mountainside News, where you can get the latest in local, national and international news.
1: The weather for today, and that is Tuesday, the 30th of June. Fine today with southeasterlies dying out from this evening. Expect 15 degrees, an overnight low of 5, and the sun will set at 16 minutes past 5. The weather for tomorrow, that is Wednesday, mainly fine, but there is a risk of an odd shower in the morning. Expect southeasterlies with 15 degrees and an overnight low of 5. Thursday, mainly fine, southeasterlies 14 degrees with an overnight low of 5. And Friday, a fine day with light winds, 15 degrees with an overnight low of 8. And the weather for today, that is Tuesday, a fine day, southeasterlies dying out by this evening, 15 degrees with an overnight low of 5. The current readings, the barometric pressure, 1,031 millibars and stable. The outside temperature, 7 degrees. We have a humidity of 82% with a light southeasterly wind. The hottest place in New Zealand currently, Apotiki, 11 degrees. Coldest, Twisel, minus 6 degrees. Windiest, New Plymouth, 20 kilometres an hour, and the wettest is Nugget Point with 0.2 millimetres of rain. And the outside temperature currently for Greater Auckland, 7 degrees.

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1: RNZ News at 7. Good morning, I'm Nicola Wright. Oranga Tamariki took almost 6 months to respond to an Education Review Office letter raising serious and immediate concerns about children at Gloria Vale. The letter was sent last December following a special review of homeschooling at the West Coast Christian Community. Jean Edwards reports.
2: The acting chief of the Education Review Office wrote to Oranga Tamariki's chief executive last December about safety and wellbeing concerns, including that Gloria Vale School had knowingly employed staff with convictions unsuitable for work with children. The email sat in an unmonitored inbox for 3 months, but even when Aero followed up in March, it didn't get a response from the Ministry for Children until this month. Oranga Tamariki says it already knows about the issues raised and another investigation is not needed.
1: The Automobile Association is warning many bridges in the Wairarapa are in need of significant work to keep them upright. Hundreds of homes in southern Wairarapa remain stranded after raging floodwaters again wiped out the critical Turanganui River Bridge near Lake Ferry. A helicopter dropped urgent supplies to the isolated communities yesterday afternoon. The AA's Craig Bowyer, who's also Masterton's deputy mayor, told Morning Report long-term investment in the area's ageing infrastructure is needed.
3: These bridges, and they're essential for keeping communities connected. This is how the community, medical care, food and work, and a lot of them need significant work to ensure they stay upright.
1: Craig Bowyer says hard conversations are needed about long-term replacements. The Labour Party leader, Chris Hipkins, says he has issues with fuel relief for care and support workers being only temporary. Since April, the government has increased mileage rates for care and support workers to help alleviate the effects of soaring fuel prices. But like the relief payments for working families, the increase ends if fuel prices go below $3 a litre for 4 consecutive weeks. The fuel price tracking platform Gaspy reported the price of 91 unleaded averaged just below $3 yesterday. Chris Hipkins says care and support workers will still need the increase because they're being paid below what they should be. The Maine Nurses Union says reports of leaky buildings in Hutt Hospital are unacceptable. A nurse delegate at the hospital says severe weather has exposed multiple leaks and staff are dealing with puddles, sodden walls and roofing panels, failing lights and sockets crackling with electricity. The Nurses Organisation President and Kai Whakahaere Kirinuku says Health NZ needs to act urgently to address the problems.
4: You do have to question, you know, is it hygienic? What's going on here? And the building doesn't offer you confidence, then how can that patient have confidence that everything is under control, everything's able to be managed?
1: The agency says systems are in place to identify and manage infrastructure risks, and the hospital remains safe. A bout of morning fog in Dunedin has again been causing disruption at the city's airport. Air New Zealand flight 5756 from Dunedin to Christchurch has been delayed by half an hour and is now to just leave at 6:30 this morning, so that should have gone. Dunedin fog also affected flights a week ago. That's the news. With sport, here's Barry Guy.
5: The Black Caps have claimed just their fourth ever Test Series victory in England following a 160-run win in the third and deciding test at Trent Bridge. Darryl Mitchell was named player of the game for his unbeaten century in the second innings. And retiring England captain Ben Stokes says Mitchell and Rachin Ravindra's partnership took the game away from them.
6: You know, I give credit to New Zealand in the way that they operated throughout this game. You know, you can't say, especially Darryl and Rachin, I thought the way that they, you know, got the team into a position where they were, you know, pretty comfortably ahead. It was always going to be difficult for us to be able to chase down that total.
5: Meanwhile, Nathan Smith was named New Zealand's player of the series after bowling 93 overs and picking up 16 wickets. Five-time champions Brazil scored in the 96th minute to beat Japan 2-1 in their round of 32 World Cup game in Houston. Men's top seed Jannik Sinner needed 5 sets to beat Serbian Miomir Kecmanovic in the first round at Wimbledon. And Amy Fisher heads the New Zealand canoe sprint squad named for the World Champs in Poland in August, which does include enough paddlers for a women's K4 crew. Now that's your sports news.
7: The weather for today, and that is Tuesday, the 30th of June. Fine today with southeasterlies dying out from this evening. Expect 15 degrees, an overnight low of 5, and the sun will set at 16 minutes past 5. The weather for tomorrow, that is Wednesday, mainly fine, but there is a risk of an odd shower in the morning. Expect southeasterlies with 15 degrees and an overnight low of 5. Thursday, mainly fine. Southeasterlies, 14 degrees with an overnight low of 5. And Friday, a fine day with light winds, 15 degrees with an overnight low of 8. And the weather for today, that is Tuesday, a fine day, southeasterlies dying out by this evening. 15 degrees with an overnight low of 5. The current readings, the barometric pressure, 1,031 millibars and stable. The outside temperature, 7 degrees. We have a humidity of 82% with a light southeasterly wind. The hottest place in New Zealand currently, Opotiki, 11 degrees. Coldest, Twisel, minus 6 degrees. Windiest, New Plymouth, 20 kilometres an hour, and the wettest is Nugget Point with 0.2 millimetres of rain. And the outside temperature currently for Greater Auckland, 7 degrees.

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0: As from tomorrow, the 1st of July, the price of all domestic courier and express products and services will increase, as well as the price of a letter will increase by 70 cents. So a medium-sized letter will now cost $3.60 to post and a large letter $4.90. In 2004, the price for a standard letter was 45 cents. If that had increased only with the general rate of inflation over the time, it would now be 79 cents. In 2023, 7.6% of households reported spending money on postage, down from 19.3% in 2007. Two teenage New Zealand citizens who were prevented from going to school this year have received wrong legal information from the Ministry of Education and a college, but they have finally been enrolled. After the press started making inquiries, the Ministry apologised and promised to review its process to ensure families in the future receive clear, accurate and consistent advice. 14-year-olds Elsa and Carol, whose names have been changed to protect identity, are Pacifica but have New Zealand passports. They've been living overseas with extended family members after being adopted several years prior. The family also owned a house in central Auckland. At the beginning of the year, the girls moved to New Zealand to start high school. Then that's when the problems began. Both the college and the Ministry of Education said they needed to see proof of guardianship approved by the family court before they could enrol. Their guardian was appalled. "I cannot believe it, and I find it so dreadful. The law in New Zealand is children go to school, they have to be in school. What's the problem? They're New Zealand citizens," the guardian said. An application was lodged with the family court, but the waiting list to be heard was extremely long, as at the end of May this year there was 23,500 active family court applications and 8,647 of them were in backlog. The girls were actually in limbo in the meantime, unable to attend school for 5 months despite their guardian offering to show the college all her signed documentation proving guardianship. For goodness sake, let the children go to school while they're waiting for this. Don't deprive them of their education, their future, their guardian said. Well, you're dealing with school teachers, for goodness sake. Doesn't that say it all? Once upon a time, you would employ a school teacher without any hesitation. I still would, any over 60 years of age. But any school teacher under 60, I don't think I could be bothered. Most of them lost any common sense. They really have. And the more you talk to a younger school teacher, common sense, they wouldn't even know how to spell it, let alone understand what it is. Police closed roads over a firearm-related incident in Tikawiti yesterday morning. Detective Inspector Stephen Ambler said the incident was reported on Esplanade in the King Country town. Cordons are in place from Nauronga Street and Nettie Street, he said. Members of the public advised to avoid this area at that time. Residents have reported at least 10 police vehicles at the scene. Tikawiti, located 80 kilometres south of Hamilton, has a population of nearly 5,000. Police in St John's have been contacted for further comment. A truck carrying a full load of timber burst into flames on Coromandel Peninsula route yesterday afternoon, blocking State Highway 25A. Fire and Emergency New Zealand received a 111 call at about 3:30 and arrived to find the cab of the truck well involved in flames with the trailer fully loaded with wood. The driver is clear of the vehicle and there is no indication of harm to anyone. Crew from Pururi and Thames were working to extinguish the blaze, but police requested to manage traffic. In a statement, the New Zealand Transport Agency said a full closure was in place for State Highway 25A Kopu T to Hekuhai Road. Motorists were asked at that time to follow the directions of the emergency services. Police were alerted to the incident and were en route to the scene at 3:30, a police spokesman reported.
1: And here is the Sky News from London.
2: From the Sky News Centre at 8. The man presumed to be the next Prime Minister is pledging to rewire the British state by transferring power from Whitehall. Andy Burnham says he plans to use his experience as Greater Manchester Mayor to give regions the ability to control essential utilities, transport and housing. But Tory leader Kemi Badenoch says that's the wrong diagnosis.
3: You can devolve, but if you devolve to people who don't know what they're doing or to people who just want to look after themselves rather than the public, then it's not going to make any difference. That's what MPs are for, to represent their constituencies.
2: Long-running strikes by resident doctors in England, formerly known as junior doctors, have ended. The British Medical Association says 53% of its members have voted to accept the government's latest offer. A 34-year-old man's been remanded in custody, accused of attempting to murder a number of pedestrians in West London. Somalia-born Ahmed Tamir is alleged to have accelerated after crossing a red traffic light in Ealing Broadway on Saturday. Dame Penelope Keith is being remembered as a comic genius by her Good Life co-star Felicity Kendall. The award-winning actress, who played snobbish suburbanite Margot Ledbetter, has died at the age of 86. She'd been living with cancer. Writer and broadcaster Giles Brandreth was a personal friend of Dame Penelope.
4: She had all the English virtues and she only played the vices when she was being a character on television. But it was a character we all loved. She somehow, as the impossible Margot, found her way into the hearts of millions of people. It's very sad news, but she lived a long life, really, and a good life.
2: In sports, it's been a bad first day for home players at Wimbledon, with British men's number one Cameron Norrie losing in five sets against Michael Zheng. That was after Harriet Dart, Felix Gill and Max Basing all lost, and Jack Draper joined Emma Raducanu in pulling out due to injury. And Enzo Maresca's been confirmed as the new manager of Manchester City. He's signed a three-year deal. And that's the latest.
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0: The weather for today, and that is Tuesday, the 30th of June. Fine today with southeasterlies dying out from this evening. Expect 15 degrees, an overnight low of 5, and the sun will set at 16 minutes past 5. The weather for tomorrow, that is Wednesday, mainly fine, but there is a risk of an odd shower in the morning. Expect southeasterlies with 15 degrees and an overnight low of 5. Thursday, mainly fine, southeasterlies, 14 degrees with an overnight low of 5. And Friday, a fine day with light winds, 15 degrees with an overnight low of 8. And the weather for today, that is Tuesday, a fine day, southeasterlies dying out by this evening. 15 degrees with an overnight low of 5. The current readings, the barometric pressure, 1,031 millibars and stable. The outside temperature, 7 degrees. We have a humidity of 82% with a light southeasterly wind. The hottest place in New Zealand currently, Opotiki, 11 degrees. Coldest, Twisel, minus 6 degrees. Windiest, New Plymouth, 20 kilometres an hour, and the wettest is Nugget Point with 0.2 millimetres of rain. And the outside temperature currently for Greater Auckland, 7 degrees.

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1: From Feature Story News in Brussels, I'm William Denslow. A contingent of 100 US Air Force personnel has arrived in Venezuela to help repair the earthquake-damaged airport in Caracas, as the death toll from last week's twin quakes rose to 1,450. Residents in the worst-hit areas say they've been left largely to fend for themselves. Catherine Ellis is a reporter in Caracas.
2: People there are telling me, even in some areas, that today is the first day they've actually seen government authorities actually there. A lot of people are actually just using their bare hands or spades to try and get to people that they know that are still trapped underneath, basically. To begin with, there was just panic and anguish and trying to look for people. But as the days have gone on, definitely in the last couple of days, people are getting very frustrated and very angry.
1: Pakistan's carried out overnight airstrikes and ground operations inside Afghanistan. Local officials claim at least 36 civilians have been killed. Islamabad says the strikes were a direct response to a coordinated assault on a Pakistan Rangers headquarters in Karachi on Saturday that killed three soldiers. The escalation breaks roughly a month of relative calm and comes after multiple rounds of internationally mediated peace talks. Hira Mustafa reports from Islamabad.
3: The action follows a Saturday attack in Karachi by Jamaat-ul-Ahrar, a Taliban faction on a Rangers camp that killed three security personnel and three militants and injured four others. Afghanistan has condemned the strikes, with spokesperson Zabiullah Mujahid accusing Pakistan of hitting civilian areas. Tensions between the two countries have remained high since 2021, with Islamabad alleging Afghan soil is used for attacks, a charge Kabul denies.
1: A senior Trump administration official says the US and Iran are still talking, with technical discussions on implementing the memorandum of understanding expected, despite the two sides exchanging strikes over recent days. The Revolutionary Guards warned that violating the ceasefire will lead to a complete halt of the diplomatic process. Analysts say US President Donald Trump faces mounting pressure to keep negotiations on track ahead of November's midterm elections. From Washington, Alistair D'Souza reports.
4: Trump wants this war in Iran over with. After all, a closed Strait of Hormuz means those higher prices at the pump, and that is not the economic story that Trump wants to be telling heading into the midterms in November. He needs trade flowing. He really needs some sort of win to sell to voters. So despite all this fire and fury, analysts say that Trump still has every incentive, really, to keep talking.
1: And senior EU and Chinese officials are holding talks today in an effort to de-escalate rising trade tensions. The EU's good trades deficit with China hit around $412 billion last year. And European leaders recently instructed the European Commission to draw up proposals to better protect the bloc's economic interests. From bureaus worldwide, this is FSN.
0: The weather for today, and that is Tuesday, the 30th of June. Fine today with southeasterlies dying out from this evening. Expect 15 degrees, an overnight low of 5, and the sun will set at 16 minutes past 5. The weather for tomorrow, that is Wednesday, mainly fine, but there is a risk of an odd shower in the morning. Expect southeasterlies with 15 degrees and an overnight low of 5. Thursday, mainly fine, southeasterlies, 14 degrees with an overnight low of 5, and Friday, a fine day with light winds, 15 degrees with an overnight low of 8. And the weather for today, that is Tuesday, a fine day, southeasterlies dying out by this evening, 15 degrees with an overnight low of 5. The current readings, the barometric pressure, 1,031 millibars and stable. The outside temperature, 7 degrees. We have a humidity of 82% with a light southeasterly wind. The hottest place in New Zealand currently, Apotiki, 11 degrees. Coldest, Twizel, minus 6 degrees. Windiest, New Plymouth, 20 kilometres an hour. And the wettest is Nugget Point with 0.2 millimetres of rain. And the outside temperature currently for Greater Auckland, 7 degrees.

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0: You can leave your laundry and pick it up later. No more laundry chores. Just leave your laundry at the Grand Drive laundromat. That's in Orewa, and pick it up later. If you wish to do it yourself, the equipment is fast, modern, and it is new. So the Grandview Laundry at Orewa, open Monday to Saturday.

0: 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It's now 9 o'clock. 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
1: More than 5,000 teens have failed the critical NCEA numeracy test four times or more. That's 5,000 kids. A qualification authority report said by the

0: the end of last year, 5,356 students were yet to pass the online co-requisite test after four or more attempts since 2023. It said 22,508 failed the reading test at least four times, and the figure for the writing test was 2,687. The tests were offered twice a year, and students must pass all three or complete 20 credits in approved literacy or numeracy standards before they could be awarded any NCEA certificates. This data shows there is still a population of students for whom more than intensive or specific support is certainly required. About 14%, or 1 in 7 of the teens who met the literacy and numeracy requirements last year, did so using alternative standards rather than the tests, a pathway available only until the end of 2027. Hoka Tikka's famous driftwood sign has been destroyed in a suspected act of vandalism, with the landmark creator saying he witnessed a person dismantling it and was warned the sign would be knocked down again if he rebuilt it. Don Neal, who has maintained the beachfront landmark since first building it in 2001, said the man made the threat when he spoke with him following the incident. If he wants to play this game, I'll let him play his game. I'm not going to get involved in it. I'll just wait. He said he planned to rebuild the sign as some reproach and would speak with the man again before doing so. The sign became a permanent fixture on the Hoka Tikka beachfront in 2013 when a rock wall was built in front of the town. Neil has been maintaining it ever since, visiting every few days to check on it and replace any rotting driftwood. And what he's done, he's actually written out the name Hoka Tikka. These are pieces of wood, driftwood, in the ground, and they've been set up in the right shaped wood, and you know, spelling out the name Hoka Tikka. And it really is a very, very effective sign. And this guy's been doing it, what, since 2001, and then some clown comes along and starts dismantling it because he obviously doesn't like it for some reason, but it seems that everybody else loves it. Wonder what the guy is that's dismantling it. He's either a greenie, he's certainly a halfwit. He wouldn't be Tea Party Maori. I don't think Tea Party Maori would get down that far, would they? Anyway, whoever it is an idiot. Goodness. New Zealand and Australian authorities have executed search warrants across Auckland, Christchurch and Melbourne as part of a joint investigation to suspected breaches of the Russian sanctions, with a Christchurch residential property being seized. The Trans-Tasman investigation, which began in December last year, 2025, following a referral from the Ministry of Foreign Affairs and Trade, centred on three companies suspected of unlawfully exporting prohibited assets in breach of the Russian Sanctions Act 2022. New Zealand imposed sanctions on Russia in response to its war against Ukraine. The law prohibited New Zealand individuals and companies from exporting certain goods or dealing in assets connected to sanctioned Russian entities. The sanctions were part of a coordinated international effort to economically isolate Russia and limit its ability to fund the war. Search warrants were first executed in Auckland and Christchurch on June the 22nd, with further warrants carried out in Christchurch last Friday. Those warrants were coordinated with simultaneous raids in Melbourne by the Australian Border Force and Australian Federal Police. Police also obtained a restraining order over residential property in Christchurch under the Criminal Proceeds Recovery Act of 2009. After years of construction and more than $5 billion and an almost constant refrain of, when is it opening? Auckland Transport has confirmed the day of the week the City Rail Link will open to the public, and that day is a Sunday. The official confirmation of the piece of the puzzle came ahead of the CRL clearing one of the final hurdles yesterday. Ownership of the link passed from the Link Alliance Construction Consortium the Kiwi Rail and Auckland Transport. That happened yesterday afternoon. But what AT has not confirmed as yet is an absolute opening date. Officials have been at pains in public not to commit to a specific date, but it's understood the earliest feasible date and planning were from mid-August onwards. The opening was always set to fall at least 6 to 8 weeks after today's handover of the new CRL tunnels and stations, a window driven by the need to give rail staff notice of major roster changes affecting how train crews work their shifts. That notice period helps narrow things down. So what we now are trying to find out, which Sunday will that network open? And here is the Sky News from London.
1: From the Sky News Centre at 9. There's been criticism of Andy Burnham's plans to rewire Britain after the likely Prime Minister promised to devolve power from Whitehall. Essential services like water, energy and transport would all be handled regionally. Tory leader Kemi Badenoch's worried it would give control to people who don't know what they're doing. And Reform UK's Nigel Farage says it doesn't necessarily improve anything.
2: Devolution isn't going to deal with the ballooning national debt, isn't going to deal with the boats crossing the English Channel. This is not what most people are talking about. And what will bring that home, he says he needs 10 years to lift Britain up. Well, I think the public are looking for much faster answers.
1: Resident doctors in England have accepted the government's latest offer. It ends the threat of further strikes, although their colleagues in Northern Ireland are just over halfway through a walkout over pay. A stalker who created a fake Tinder profile of an ex-girlfriend to lure men to her home and sexually assault her has been jailed for 8 years. 36-year-old Assad Hussein from Cheshire falsely claimed that the woman had a rape fantasy. British American Tobacco is cutting its global workforce by 5,500. It's focusing on expanding the use of AI. In sport, well, it's been a bruising first day for home players at Wimbledon, with no Brits winning so far. Cameron Norrie is among those to suffer an early exit, going down in 5 sets to Michael Zhang. He admits he was underprepared.
3: If I could have had a few more matches kind of leading in, I think I can win this match. There's so many small moments in the match that he did really well to go on his side. So, yeah, credit to him.
1: Enzo Maresca has been confirmed as Manchester City's new manager on a 3-year contract. Brazil have survived a scare to beat Japan in the last 32 of the World Cup. And England's cricketers have lost the Test series with New Zealand 2-1. The tourists won the deciding match at Trent Bridge by 160 runs. That's the latest.
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0: The weather for today, and that is Tuesday, the 30th of June. Fine today with southeasterlies dying out from this evening. Expect 15 degrees, an overnight low of 5, and the sun will set at 16 minutes past 5. The weather for tomorrow, that is Wednesday, mainly fine, but there is a risk of an odd shower in the morning. Expect southeasterlies with 15 degrees and an overnight low of 5. Thursday, mainly fine, southeasterlies, 14 degrees with an overnight low of 5. And Friday, a fine day with light winds, 15 degrees with an overnight low of 8. And the weather for today, that is Tuesday, a fine day, southeasterlies dying out by this evening. 15 degrees with an overnight low of 5.

0: Princess Mantar.
1: How does one describe an acupuncturist? How does one describe Ivan Pivac? When asked about Ivan Pivac, most patients describe him as the most caring, talented person one could have as an acupuncturist. He trained in Hong Kong with master practitioners of this ancient procedure. Ivan Pivac has received many awards for his skill and dedication to this craft of pain relief and wholesome improvement of health. Ivan Pivac, 4271 Great North Road, Glendene. Telephone 09-836-3220. That is 09-836-3220.

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1: In broadcasting circles, Mountainside FM is known as the Black Sheep Broadcaster. And I have no problem with that, because the black sheep is sometimes the only one telling the truth.
2: They can't help themselves, can they? No? Tea Party Maori MP, she's caught lying again. But of course, Maoris are known for lying, particularly these ones who are on the extremist side. And then you look at Waitangi Tribunal. Are there any truth tellers up there at all? I don't think so. At any rate, this Tea Party Maori MP is again being accused of taking credit for work she hasn't been involved in. But this time, stuff has been shown evidence the minister did engage with MP Hana Harawiti Maipi Clark about the issue. Yeah, only because she was asked to have a photograph taken with the minister, and she never told the minister this photograph was going to try and support a lie that she was trying to publish. Minister of Women, Nicola Grigg, claimed she never spoke with Maipai Clark about breast cancer screening before the MP posted a photo of them both. Maipai Clark denies this. Her office has released an email showing that MPs discussing access to mammograms the day before Maipai Clark made the post. Well, there's a different story to what the minister says. And this is the same little bag, this little Tea Party Maori, this bird, she's the one that claimed that she had been visiting all those little toe rag Maori in their prisons, and she'd never ever been to any of the prisons except one on one occasion. She is just another Tea Party. She's just another little Maori liar. And let's not bullshit about this. Maori are excellent liars. There's a certain type of Maori out there who live by telling lies, by telling porkies. And they're normally the ones who are trying to be something that they're not. I know a lot of Maoris who do not lie. But there's too many out there who use it and hide behind it, and the bullshit and the lies that they create about Matariki, which is just incredible. Like, can you really believe that the Maoris actually followed the symbol of the Subaru to find New Zealand? Do you really believe that when the actual cluster is only available certain months of the year? Come on. The lies and the bullshit. And then they talk about how they fly kites. I've seen these Maori kites. They would fly like a slab of lead. They're just bullshit artists of the first order. And let's talk about moas, eh? I don't think they were ever here before the moas that had disappeared. You never hear any song. You never hear anything from their so-called Chinese whisperers about hunting moa. I've never heard it. Have you? So there's all this bullshit about being here all these years, and they don't even talk about the moa. A bird that size, you'd think there'd be something said about killing and eating birds of that size. And where's the moa feathers in these cloaks? Hey? I don't believe a bloody word that half of them tell me, particularly when it comes to their history and their bullshit. You'd have to be a nutter to believe half this crap they tell us. But they do it so convincingly with that smile on their face, that wonderful smile, as they con the shit out of you.
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0: It is now time for Listener's Corner, where we once again look at the good, the bad, and the ugly issues brought to our attention by our listeners. 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We wish to recognise those groups and individuals who help and assist others.
1: The murkiness of the New Zealand-India Free Trade Agreement, Winston Peters' speech in Parliament was about the secrecy of the new restrictions and Nationals supposedly hiding them from India. Now, I won't claim to know what is going on, but I'm sure on two things.

0: openness. There was a strong public interest in seeing the full text and understanding any obligation New Zealand has accepted in this case with India. The second issue was the inclusion of references to matter such as that dreadful United Nations Declaration on the Rights of Indigenous People, UNDRIP, the climate change or treaty-related language, and that was brought to us and loaded on our shoulders by that idiot John Key. My concern is that officials in the Ministry of Foreign Affairs and Trade included such provisions beyond what ministers intended. That is a serious allegation. It would require evidence showing that officials acting outside ministerial direction. Under New Zealand constitutional arrangements, ministers are accountable for the actions of their departments, even though officials undertake much of the detailed negotiating work. I am very concerned that the modern trade agreements increasingly include references to the UNDRIP, climate policy and treaty matters that appear unrelated to the core purpose of expanding trade. If these provisions were inserted by NFAT officials, ministers should explain whether they approved them or not. If they were not authorised, there should be a thorough inquiry into how they came to be included. Either way, ministerial accountability cannot simply be brushed aside. There is a growing perception that the government is withholding details of the New Zealand-India Free Trade Agreement because it contains immigration or labour mobility provisions that New Zealanders will probably not support. If that perception is wrong, the simplest way to dispel it is to release the relevant sections of the agreement and explain exactly what has been negotiated. As the agreement has not yet been released, then it's fair to ask the question such as, what labour mobility commitments has New Zealand made? Which occupations are covered? Are the arrangements temporary or a pathway to residence? What safeguards exist for New Zealand labour market? Why has the government not fully explained these provisions? What we understand is that this is a one-way people trade agreement. They get to dump excess population here, since that's the express policy of the United Nations, spread the overpopulated third world into the first world, then that proves, this certainly proves that Luxem, National and NFAT staff are globalist captured traitors. And it certainly doesn't surprise me that Hipkins is rushing to sign it. Now that says a lot. If Labour likes it, be scared. I mean, be really scared.
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0: As from tomorrow, the 1st of July, the price of all domestic courier and express products and services will increase, as well as the price of a letter will increase by 70 cents. So a medium-sized letter will now cost $3.60 to post and a large letter $4.90. In 2004, the price for a standard letter was 45 cents. If that had increased only with the general rate of inflation over the time, it would now be 79 cents. In 2023, 7.6% of households reported spending money on postage, down from 19.3% in 2007. Two teenage New Zealand citizens who were prevented from going to school this year have received wrong legal information from the Ministry of Education.

0: reception at a college, but they have finally been enrolled. After the press started making inquiries, the ministry apologised and promised to review its process to ensure families in the future receive clear, accurate and consistent advice. 14-year-olds Elsa and Carol, whose names have been changed to protect identity, are Pacifica but have New Zealand passports. They've been living overseas with extended family members after being adopted several years prior. The family also owned a house in central Auckland. At the beginning of the year, the girls moved to New Zealand to start high school. Then that's when the problems began. Both the college and the Ministry of Education said they needed to see proof of guardianship approved by the family court before they could enrol. Their guardian was appalled. I cannot believe it, and I find it so dreadful. The law in New Zealand is children go to school, they have to be in school. What's the problem? They're New Zealand citizens, the guardian said. An application was lodged with the family court, but the waiting list to be heard was extremely long, as at the end of May this year there was 23,500 active family court applications and 8,647 of them were in backlog. The girls were actually in limbo in the meantime, unable to attend school for 5 months, despite their guardian offering to show the college all her signed documentation proving guardianship. For goodness sake, let the children go to school while they're waiting for this. Don't deprive them of their education, their future, their guardian said. Well, you're dealing with school teachers, for goodness sake. Doesn't that say it all? Once upon a time, you would employ a school teacher without any hesitation. I still would, any over 60 years of age. But any school teacher under 60, I don't think I could be bothered. Most of them lost any common sense. They really have. And the more you talk to a younger school teacher, common sense, they wouldn't even know how to spell it, let alone understand what it is. Police closed roads over a firearm-related incident in Tikawiti yesterday morning. Detective Inspector Stephen Ambler said the incident was reported on Esplanade in the King Country town. Cordons are in place from Nauronga Street and Nettie Street, he said. Members of the public advised to avoid this area at that time. Residents have reported at least 10 police vehicles at the scene. Tikawiti, located 80 kilometres south of Hamilton, has a population of nearly 5,000. Police and St John's have been contacted for further comment. A truck carrying a full load of timber burst into flames on Coromandel Peninsula route yesterday afternoon, blocking State Highway 25A. Foreign Emergency New Zealand received a 111 call at about 3:30 and arrived to find the cab of the truck well involved in flames, with the trailer fully loaded with wood. The driver is clear of the vehicle and there is no indication of harm to anyone. Crew from Pururi and Thames were working to extinguish the blaze, but police requested to manage traffic. In a statement, the New Zealand Transport Agency said a full closure is in place for State Highway 25A Kopu to Hekoi Road. Motorists were asked at that time to follow the directions of the emergency services. Police were alerted to the incident and were en route to the scene at 3:30, a police spokesman reported. After years of construction and more than $5 billion and an almost constant refrain of, when is it opening? Auckland Transport has confirmed the day of the week the City Rail Link will open to the public, and that day is a Sunday. The official confirmation of the piece of the puzzle came ahead of the CRL clearing one of the final hurdles yesterday. Ownership of the link passed from the Link Alliance Construction Consortium to Kiwi Rail and Auckland Transport. That happened yesterday afternoon. But what AT has not confirmed as yet is an absolute opening date. Officials have been at pains in public not to commit to a specific date, but it's understood the earliest feasible date and planning were from mid-August onwards. The opening was always set to fall at least 6 to 8 weeks after today's handover of the new CRL tunnels and stations, a window driven by the need to give rail staff notice of major roster changes affecting how train crews work their shifts. That notice period helps narrow things down. So what we now are trying to find out, which Sunday will that network open? And here is the Sky News from London.
1: From the Sky News Centre at 10, Andy Burnham's confirmed there'll be a Prime Minister's office in Manchester if he takes over.
2: It will only be based here. The job of Number 10 North will be to make power flow into the Midlands, into the southwest, into the east of England, as much as into the northeast. Number 10 North will be the nerve centre of a rewired Britain.
1: The Labour leadership favourite wants to transfer power out of Whitehall to give regions the ability to control essential utilities, transport and housing. Tory leader Kemi Badenoch is warning the UK faces a summer of chaos. Resident doctors in England, formerly known as junior doctors, have voted to accept a pay deal, which ends long-running strike action. They'll see an average pay rise of 6.6% by next April. The number of people killed in the earthquakes in Venezuela has risen to more than 1,700. Earlier, an official from the UN said the organisation was getting ready for the possibility of up to 10,000 deaths. Actress Dame Penelope Keith has died. She rose to prominence in the 1970s, playing snobbish suburbanite Margot Ledbetter in BBC sitcom The Good Life.
3: Door, please, Jerry. It's Barbara I feel so terribly sorry for in all this.
4: Who's Barbara?
5: Oh, Tom Good's wife, a lovely girl.
3: Oh, yes, lovely, but pathetic.
1: Felicity Kendall, who played Barbara, says Dame Penelope was a joy to know and work with. Brazil have beaten Japan 2-1 to take their place in the last 16 of the World Cup. Gabriel Martinelli scored the winner in the 95th minute. And there's just one game ongoing on day one at Wimbledon, with Novak Djokovic being made to fight hard against China's Wu Yibing on centre court. British players have suffered a total wipeout, with all 10 who completed their matches being knocked out. Cameron Norrie, Harriet Dart and Fran Jones were among those to lose. And that's the latest.
6: That was Mountainside News, where you can get the latest in local, national and international news.
0: The weather for today, and that is Tuesday, the 30th of June. Fine today with southeasterlies dying out from this evening. Expect 15 degrees, an overnight low of 5, and the sun will set at 16 minutes past 5. The weather for tomorrow, that is Wednesday, mainly fine, but there is a risk of an odd shower in the morning. Expect southeasterlies with 15 degrees and an overnight low of 5. Thursday, mainly fine, southeasterlies 14 degrees with an overnight low of 5. And Friday, a fine day with light winds, 15 degrees with an overnight low of 8. And the weather for today, that is Tuesday, a fine day, southeasterlies dying out by this evening. 15 degrees with an overnight low of 5.

sick and lonesome I've been.

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and it's Charles Alexander Lansborough. He is actually a British country and folk musician and singer-songwriter. A lot of people believe that he's Irish, but no, he is English. He was born in 1941 and in Wrexham in the United Kingdom. He started recording, just so far back again, it doesn't matter, but his major success did not come until 1994 with his song, What Colour Is the Wind? Here we are reintroducing Charlie Lansborough, a voice which most people, they do fall in love with. Here we are again reintroducing Charlie Lansborough, and we do play a lot of his tracks on Mountainside FM.

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Seat Belts for You is situated down the driveway at 63 Station Road, Penrose. When it comes to seat belts, there is no better solution than Seat Belts for You.

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1: Orangatamariki took months to respond to an Education Review Office letter raising serious immediate concerns about children at Glory Vale after it was sent to former staff members whose inbox was no longer monitored. The then Acting Education Review Office, that's the ERO, Chief Executive Ruth Shinoda, wrote to Rangatamariki Chief Executive Andrew Bridgman on 17th of December after a special review homeschooling by 28 families at the West Coast Christian Commune. Shinoda detailed key safety and wellbeing concerns in that letter, including that Glory Vale School knowingly employed staff with prior convictions unsuitable for work with children, and in at least one instance the school failed to act when behaviour placing students at risk was actually identified. Documents released to the Radio News under the Official Information Act shows the Ministry for Children did not reply until the 8th of June. A sixth person is in hospital from a suspected fentanyl overdose in the Wellington region as police

0: reissue of plea for caution. Last Friday, one person died, three others were in hospital following five suspected overdoses of this drug, also known as GHB or liquid ecstasy. The incidents occurred across the district spanning Miramar, Brooklyn, Johnsonville and Upper Hutt. A first person was treated and discharged from medical care. Detective Inspector Anna Grant yesterday said a sixth suspect overdose had been detected in Wainulio Mata on Sunday night. The person is in serious condition, remains in hospital today. It brings the total number of suspected overdoses to six since last Friday. Ho-hum, who could care less? Stupid people, eh? Those who need to take drugs. These people are so spineless, so gutless, they can't even get through life without having drugs to what it is to even say hello to their friends, or to go to a party, or to be able to do what they want to do. These weak-willed, idiotic half-wits have to have drugs. What if they get sick? Tough. I've got no feeling for them whatsoever. I am far too busy to worry about bloody idiots. Hokitika's famous driftwood sign has been destroyed in a suspected act of vandalism, with the landmark creator saying he witnessed a person dismantling it and was warned the sign would be knocked down again if he rebuilt it. Don Neal, who has maintained the beachfront landmark since first building it in 2001, said the man made the threat when he spoke with him following the incident. If he wants to play this game, I'll let him play his game. I'm not going to get involved in it. I'll just wait. He said he planned to rebuild the sign as some reproach and would speak with the man again before doing so. The sign became a permanent fixture on the Hokitika beachfront in 2013 when a rock wall was built in front of the town. Neil has been maintaining it ever since, visiting every few days to check on it and replace any rotting driftwood. And what he's done, he's actually written out the name Hokitika. These are pieces of wood, driftwood, in the ground, and they've been set up in the right shaped wood, and, you know, spelling out the name Hokitika, and it really is a very, very effective sign. And this guy's been doing it, what, since 2001, and then some clown comes along and starts dismantling it because he obviously doesn't like it for some reason, but it seems that everybody else loves it. Wonder what the guy is that's dismantling it. He's either a greenie, he's certainly a half-wit. He wouldn't be Tea Party Maori. I don't think Tea Party Maori would get down that far, would they? Anyway, whoever it is an idiot. Goodness. New Zealand and Australian authorities have executed search warrants across Auckland, Christchurch and Melbourne as part of a joint investigation to suspected breaches of the Russian sanctions, with a Christchurch residential property being seized. The Trans-Tasman investigation, which began in December last year, 2025, following a referral from the Ministry of Foreign Affairs and Trade, centred on three companies suspected of unlawfully exporting prohibited assets in breach of the Russian Sanctions Act 2022. New Zealand imposed sanctions on Russia in response to its war against Ukraine. The law prohibited New Zealand individuals and companies from exporting certain goods or dealing in assets connected to sanctioned Russian entities. The sanctions were part of a coordinated international effort to economically isolate Russia and limit its ability to fund the war. Search warrants were first executed in Auckland and Christchurch on June the 22nd, with further warrants carried out in Christchurch last Friday. Those warrants were coordinated with simultaneous raids in Melbourne by the Australian Border Force and Australian Federal Police. Police also obtained a restraining order over residential property in Christchurch under the Criminal Proceeds Recovery Act of 2009. Les Mills, four-time Olympian, Commonwealth Games gold medalist, former Auckland Mayor and founder of the Fitness Empire, Les Mills, has died, and he was 91. In a statement posted to Instagram, the Mills family confirmed his death, describing him as an absolute legend and a Kiwi icon who blazed a trail in sport, business, politics and life. He had the foundations for the movement that has inspired millions around the world to fall in love with fitness, a legacy that lives on in every workout. He competed at four Olympic Games, 1960, 64, 68 and 72, in the shot put and discus throw, and represented New Zealand at the Commonwealth Games across two decades. His national shot put record of 19.81 metres stood for 44 years. So the news has come through that Les Milt, the ex-Auckland mayor, has died at 91. As from tomorrow, the 1st of July, the price of all domestic courier and express products and services will increase, as well as the price of a letter will increase by 70 cents. So a medium-sized letter will now cost $3.60 to post and a large letter $4.90. In 2004, the price for a standard letter was 45 cents. If that had increased only with the general rate of inflation over the time, it would now be 79 cents. In 2023, 7.6% of households reported spending money on postage, down from 19.3% in 2007. And here is the Sky News from London.
1: From the Sky News Centre at 11, there's been criticism of Andy Burnham's plans to rewire Britain after the likely Prime Minister promised to devolve power from Whitehall. Essential services like water, energy and transport would be handled regionally. Tory leader Kemi Badenoch concerned it would give control to people who don't know what they're doing. Reform UK's Nigel Farage says it doesn't necessarily improve anything.
2: Devolution isn't going to deal with the ballooning national debt, isn't going to deal with the boats crossing the English Channel. This is not what most people are talking about. And what will bring that home, he says he needs 10 years to lift Britain up. Well, I think the public are looking for much faster answers.
1: Resident doctors in England have accepted the government's latest offer. It ends the threat of further walkouts, although their colleagues in Northern Ireland are just over halfway through a strike over pay. The number of people killed in the earthquakes in Venezuela has risen to more than 1,700. Earlier, an official from the UN said the organisation was getting ready for the possibility of up to 10,000 deaths. A former Tory MP has pleaded guilty to placing a bet on the date of the 2024 general election. 41-year-old Craig Williams was Rishi Sunak's closest parliamentary aide. To sport now, some of the biggest stars in tennis have had a tough first day at Wimbledon. Lewis Mason reports.
3: Novak Djokovic was made to fight hard for a place in round two at Wimbledon, but eventually he beat China's Wu Yibing in four sets on centre court. It was a similar story for defending men's champion Jannik Sinner, who needed five sets to get past Miomir Kecmanovic. Women's top seed Aryna Sabalenka progressed with ease, beating qualifier Teodora Kostovic. It's been a bad day for Brits though, with the 10 players who finished their matches all losing. Cameron Norrie, Harriet Dart and Fran Jones were among those to suffer an early exit.
1: And finally, in football, Brazil have survived a scare to get a 2-1 victory over Japan in the last 32 of the World Cup. That's the latest. I'm Chris Milligan.
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0: The weather for tomorrow, that is Wednesday, mainly fine, but there is a risk of an odd shower in the morning. Expect south-easterlies with 15 degrees and an overnight low of 5. Thursday, mainly fine, south-easterlies, 14 degrees with an overnight low of 5. And Friday, a fine day with light winds, 15 degrees with an overnight low of 8. And the weather for today, that is Tuesday, a fine day, south-easterlies dying out by this evening. 15 degrees with an overnight low of 5.

Every profession has a member that stands out. And if you're looking for an acupuncturist who stands out not only in years and years of experience, but years and years of doing it right, there is Ivan Pivak. Now, Ivan Pivak, he is out at Glendene, and his service to the public with acupuncture is without a doubt probably recognized as one of the best, so much so that he's won all the awards that makes him the best. And acupuncture releases endorphins from the brain, which makes it particularly effective in the treatment of pain. Now, many conditions can be successfully treated by acupuncture, and they're including things like headaches and migraines and facial pain, allergies, asthma, sciatica, arthritis pain, sports injuries, weight loss, nicotine addiction, insomnia, and tennis elbow. And who else than Ivan Pivak? Oh yes, and by the way, he did his training in Hong Kong. In contact Ivan on 836-3220, that's 836-3220, and his surgery is out at 4271 Great North Road, Glendene, Auckland. That's at 4271 Great North Road, Glendene, Auckland. Ivan Pivak.

0: Oh, thank y'all so much. Y'all are too kind. Thank you.
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2: Police closed roads over a firearm-related incident in Tikawiti yesterday morning. Detective Inspector Stephen Ambler said the incident was reported on Esplanade in the King Country town. Cordons are in place from Nauronga Street and Nettie Street, he said. Members of the public advised to avoid this area at that time. Residents have reported at least 10 police vehicles at the scene. Tikawiti, located 80 kilometres south of Hamilton, has a population of nearly 5,000. Police in St John's have been contacted for further comment. A truck carrying a full load of timber burst into flames on Coromandel Peninsula route yesterday afternoon, blocking State Highway 25A. Fire and Emergency New Zealand received a 111 call at about 3:30 and arrived to find the cab of the truck well involved in flames with the trailer fully loaded with wood. The driver is clear of the vehicle and there is no indication of harm to anyone. Crew from Pururi and Thames were working to extinguish the blaze, but police requested to manage traffic. In a statement, the New Zealand Transport Agency said a full closure was in place for State Highway 25A Kopu to Hekai Road. Motorists were asked at that time to follow the directions of the emergency services. Police were alerted to the incident and were en route to the scene at 3:30, a police spokesman reported. After years of construction and more than $5 billion, and an almost constant refrain of, when is it opening? Auckland Transport has confirmed the day of the week the City Rail Link will open to the public, and that day is a Sunday. The official confirmation of the piece of the puzzle came ahead of the CRL clearing one of the final hurdles yesterday. Ownership of the link passed from the Link Alliance Construction Consortium to Kiwi Rail and Auckland Transport. That happened yesterday afternoon. But what AT has not confirmed as yet is an absolute opening date. Officials have been at pains in public not to commit to a specific date, but it's understood the earliest feasible date and planning were from mid-August onwards. The opening was always set to fall at least 6 to 8 weeks after today's handover of the new CRL tunnels and stations, a window driven by the need to give rail staff notice of major roster changes affecting how train crews work their shifts. That notice period helps narrow things